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2: Mesdames, Messieurs, bonjour. 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
2: La 64e édition de la Journée internationale de la femme africaine se célèbre ce jour. 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
3: Government of Ghana has accepted the proposal to extend presidential term from 4 to 5 years, including an extension of the parliament's tenure. Details on this story and more right ahead.
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3: The Archbishop of Canterbury will begin a 5-day pastoral visit to Cameroon today after landing at the Yaoundé Simalang Airport to be welcomed by government and church officials later in the day. Archbishop Sarah Mulali will be in Yaoundé, Douala, Limbé and Bouya to commune with faithfuls of the Anglican Church in Cameroon. The 5th Digital Innovation Week, organized by the Ministry of Posts and Telecommunications from the 25th of July, will wrap up today in Yaoundé with announcement of winners, held under the theme Protecting Cyberspace from Misuse of Artificial Intelligence and Promoting Digital Patriotism. The event will honor top ICT projects with prizes, including the President of the Republic Special Award. Focus will then shift to turning these innovations into solutions for health, agriculture, education, fintech, and cyber security. Over in the northwest region, the road linking the Governor's Junction to Finance Junction in downtown Bamenda has been blocked off for renovation works. According to sources at Burns Construction Company, the renovations are expected to last at least 3 weeks. The Governor's Junction stretch to Finance Junction is a key entry and exit point to and from the city of Bamenda. All traffic into and from Bamenda will now be diverted to the adjacent new road that diverges from the Governor's Junction to Amumezen Park in Nkwen, Bamenda. Some youths in the southwest region have joined government efforts in the fight against drug abuse and other social vices. Several operations were carried out as part of this initiative, leading to the arrest and handover of addicts to law enforcement officers. Back in Yaoundé, what do residents think about young people taking on this responsibility? And is it something that should be encouraged? Responses with Gloringange in this report.
6: Drug trafficking and abuse in Cameroon has continued to weaken security as it fuels violent urban crimes, including theft and rape. These Cameroonians say youth involvement in dismantling of hideouts should be encouraged.
7: It's becoming really alarming, and if there are groups of young people who storm those areas to give information to the police, then it's for the good of those who are the victims.
8: If I'm in their situation, I'll be doing the same. We put ourselves in groups and collectively ensure the security of our neighborhood and the security of our environment, because these drug addicts constitute a security threat to the neighborhood, and it's about time people begin to form vigilante groups and storm their hideouts and fish them out.
6: Hussein and Agnes are, however, reluctant about the initiative. They cite the dangers of taking up such a task as unprotected civilians.
9: When you trap these hideouts and then you bring them to the police station, these drug addicts usually have their gang. So when they identify you as the person bringing their brothers to the police station, you will be in danger because they will come for you and they will deal with you.
10: It's dangerous and, like, can put them in trouble. You have, like, high risks and death or injury. Confrontations can turn deadly. The people who are actually involved, they can come back for you or your family members.
6: To avoid the risk, other citizens suggest anonymity while calling on security officers to ensure the safety of volunteers.
9: You can do it anonymously. You can just silently go to the police station and just notify, and you go home. And then the police people should keep your identity confidential.
7: The vigilante groups could instead be protected and let this cankerworm of crimes in our society be reduced.
6: Statistics from the Cameroon Anti-Drug National Committee and Public Health Studies reveals 21% of the population has tried a hard drug. Regular consumers make up 10%, with young people aged 20 to 25 accounting for 60% of frequent drug users.
3: Out of the country, Ghana's government has accepted a proposal to extend the presidential term from 4 to 5 years. This followed a review of the 1992 constitution by a committee set up last year by President John Dramani Mahama. According to the government, given that transitions take time, as do elections, the extension will give administrations more time to implement their agendas. Other recommendations accepted include extending parliament's tenure to match the new presidential term. And in sports, the semi-final of the 2026 National Interpool is scheduled to play out today at the Fekafu Technical Center in Oja. The first fixture will be disputed at 1 p.m. between Mintak of Haute Sanaga and Mintak of Septentrion, while the second game will be played at 3 p.m. between Elexpor and Mankon United. The winner of both fixtures will notably progress to play the Elite 2 Championship beginning from the 2026-2027 season.

0: Mu application Maxi.
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0: 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Welcome to today's Royal English Magazine, our Friday regular on 88.4 Royal FM and live on YouTube at Royal FM Cameroon. My name is Mapalazita. The fall in moral standards and the proliferation of sexuality on social media has surged in Cameroon recently, and the effect will be grievous on our society if not checked. Ladies and gentlemen, this will be our focus on today's Royal English Magazine. Our magazine will also feature our news of the day, comprising latest national and international news updates. And of course, our weekend sports page will come up towards the end of the magazine. Ladies and gentlemen, those were the headlines. Good afternoon. You are welcome. We begin with the first part of this magazine, which is our news of the day, a presentation of Biwa Brian. Good afternoon, Brian.
1: Mapalazita, good afternoon. The data collection phase for Cameroon's fourth general population census is set to officially end today, July 31st, nationwide. The census, which is being conducted by the Central Bureau of Census and Population Studies, was launched on April 24 and was initially intended to end on May 29, but operational challenges forced an extension of the deadline by the Prime Minister. In the build-up to today's deadline, the technical committee chairman during the 15th session for the shared operations reinforced coverage in underserved areas in order to beat today's deadline. Finance Minister Louis-Paul Moutazé has closed a three-day capacity-building seminar aimed at edifying common law lawyers on the decentralization of securities in Cameroon, organized in Limbe from July 29 to July 31st by the Autonomous Sinking Fund alongside the Cameroon Bar Association. The workshop gathered about 540 legal practitioners from the Northwest and the Southwest regions. The participants examined key legal reforms under Law Number 2014/007, where the minister highlighted that modernizing securities transactions directly strengthens institutional trust and economic stability. Public Health Minister Dr. Manauda Malachi has announced an upcoming vaccination campaign to curb the growing cholera epidemic in Cameroon's far north region. Talking after a cabinet meeting held yesterday, the minister revealed the government has activated an incident management system in the region alongside cross-border coordination with neighboring Lake Chad Basin nations. Here is an excerpt of the minister courtesy of state media.
2: We have the outbreak of cholera in the far north region, but our technical staff in the field master very well the situation. We're just looking about the vaccines to respond very well this situation, but up to now I think we have contained the outbreak. We have also the mpox outbreak, and we have about 117 cases up to now. We know how to take care of this outbreak. But what we want to raise out is the situation of the outbreak of Ebola in the Republic Democratic of Congo and Uganda. So the Prime Minister instructed to reinforce the screening at the port. Globally, the situation is not bad. Our staff in the field is responding to all of this outbreak, and we are following the situation. It's okay.
1: And in a similar vein, during the session chaired by the Prime Minister Head of Government, Chief Dr. Joseph Dion Gute, the Minister of Scientific Research and Innovation and the Minister of Posts and Telecommunications presented key priorities for harnessing AI across scientific, economic, and administrative sectors. Key objectives include building a sovereign scientific database, establishing a national high-performance computing center, integrating AI into training curricula, and modernizing public services. During the meeting, ministers emphasized that controlled acceleration of AI, supported by sustainable funding, digital infrastructure, and data protection governance, will drive economic competitiveness and innovation. The fifth Digital Innovation Week, organized by the Minister of Posts and Telecommunications, concludes today in Yaoundé after running since July 27, centered on the theme Protecting Cyberspace from Misuse of Artificial Intelligence and Promoting Digital Patriotism. The week-long event will end with the presentation of major ICT awards, including the President's Special Prize. With the Innovation Week set to end today, focus will now shift to transforming winning digital concepts into real-world applications for agriculture, health, education, fintech, and cybersecurity. In foreign news, about 60,000 migrants have crossed into Spain's North African territory of Ceuta from Morocco over the last 24 hours, with at least 34 people reported dead during the trip, according to local officials. The search follows a court ruling that stops Spain from sending migrants back to sea immediately. Spain's Prime Minister Pedro Sanchez called the influx an attack and vowed to return all illegal migrants to Morocco quickly. Meanwhile, European leaders have expressed deep concerns over the events, with several of them promising to tighten border controls. The U.S. President Donald Trump has announced late on Thursday that an agreement has been reached for the complete disarmament of Hamas in Gaza. A senior Hamas official in an interview has revealed that the group has agreed to the plan, with an official statement expected soon. This will notably mark the first time Hamas has agreed to lay down its weapon, removing a key barrier to peace talks. The deal represents the second phase of the U.S. brokered ceasefire plan. While Israel has not yet commented, U.S. officials state that Trump will be very disappointed if Israeli forces do not withdraw. Back to you, Mapalazita.
0: Thank you, Biwa Brian. Ladies and gentlemen, let's have this piece of music and we come back with our magazine topic for today.
3: IPP. Man, you hate. Now you need career.

I hear say mafe woman, kumba woman, them not the buy powder again because of just.

0: The Cameroon social media space has lately been flooded with sexualized content from young people who most often pose as influencers and digital creators. Names like Jessica Ejima, Blanche Baokeng, and Cynthia Fiangang, just to name but these, have been on lips and making ink flow as these ladies have been seen and or called out on social media platforms in their Adam and Eve's wear. In the editorial that follows, Abel Bela Samari takes a closer look at how we got to this level of moral decadence in our society and the proliferation of sexuality on social media.
1: The soul of our nation is rotting in under the weight of moral decay, and social media is the fuel driving us off the cliff. Every single day, explicit sexual context, reckless behavior, and scandalous videos flood our phone screens. What used to be done in secret shame is not broadcast proudly for public applause, turning the sacred values of dignity and self-respect into a cheap show for likes and views. Our young people are falling apart in real time. School children who ought to be focused on books and building a future are lured into explicit acts on digital platforms just to gain attention. Parents look on in horror, watching their children slip away into a world of digital chaos. Religious leaders preach against the decay, while human rights activists and teachers warn of a ruined generation. Yet, the viral madness continues unabated, destroying minds before they even have a chance to mature. We must speak the bitter truth about why this is happening. We have built a society that ignores honest labor, young entrepreneurs who work hard, build legitimate businesses, and sweat for every franc are pushed aside and ignored. Meanwhile, those who sell their bodies and parade scandalous behavior on the internet are rewarded with fame, money, and admiration. When hard work is ridiculed and moral corruption pays the bills, we condemn our youth to pursue the wrong path. If we do not stop this rot immediately, there will be no future left to save. IT experts call for tight platforms control, but regulations alone cannot fix a broken heart. Parents, teachers, religious bodies, and citizens must stand up right now and condemn this fleet without fear. We must celebrate honest enterprise and crush the culture of cheap internet fame before it destroyed the very foundation of our nation.

0: Technological advancement has brought a lot of ease to the society, but it has also been a blow to parents whose efforts to monitor children seem to be in vain. Young people still get access to dangerous websites, pages, and contents despite being under supervision. While sharing their disappointments, some parents have pledged together measures, or rather tougher measures, to maintain the morality of their kids. They were speaking on the microphone of Glory Ngange, who compiled this vox pop.
1: As a parent, I find it very worrying because the internet has made information easily accessible. But unfortunately, it has also exposed young people content that is not appropriate for their age. Seeing teenagers engaging in or promoting certain sexual practices online is concerning.
2: Us as parents, we try every possible means, even programming the TV, programming our phones, just to make sure that they don't even come across those kind of things. Because first, before practicing it and posting themselves, they must have learned from somewhere.
3: I believe parents should stay aware on their children's online activity, not by controlling them harshly, but to guide, educate, and keep them open to conversations so they feel free discussing what they see online. I will support the balanced approach, you know, using parental control, checking apps, and having regular conversations. There should be a level of trust between your child and the parent. Growing up, we used to believe when the child is born to the society. So any parent could educate and control the behavior or an ill-mannered child. You see, parents getting angry because someone corrected their children.
1: I don't just hand him a phone or a tablet and leave him unsupervised. I know the type of apps he uses. I check the kind of videos he watches, and I pay attention to who he interacts with online. I also set screen time limits and encourage him to use the internet in shared spaces where I can occasionally see what he's doing. Most importantly, I have regular conversations with him about online safety, respect, and the dangers of copying everything he sees on social media.

0: concerns have been growing over the massive exposure of sexualized content on social media by young people. Evans Williams Njobati spoke to some young Cameroonians who shared their reactions in this report.
1: Reaching out to them on this subject matter, most accusation fingers were pointed at the advent of social media in Cameroon. Confidence and simply say taboo instances no longer exist nowadays.
2: Social media just came and surprised us. We were not prepared for that. We just jumped into it like somebody jumping into a lake or learning how to swim. Now there are no taboos because all what we call taboos are visible on video on our screens. So cannot call them taboos again.
3: What was strictly taboo 10 years ago is now debated openly online. Some youths see it as freedom of expression and body autonomy. Others see it as a loss of our cultural values of modesty and respect. Both conversations are happening at the same time, which is why it feels so loud and rumorless to some people. Online, you can post and disappear or block criticisms.
1: To Fuche, the country's justice system has given room for online laxity, with perpetrators receiving little or no punishment.
4: Social media encourages stuff like pornography, nudity, other sexual malpractices, which to our African context is wrong. But the justice system is supposed to ensure that our rules and regulations, which are built on our culture, because stuff like this, pornography, homosexuality, all of these are not in our culture and they are punishable. So by reinforcing law and punishing so that others wouldn't get into such practices.
1: On the other hand, Tata Evans recommends that these youth ask themselves questions before making such scenes public on the internet.
5: So many people go on social media for different reasons. So the very first thing I want to say is young people should define their reason for going on to social media. If your reason for going to social media is to scam, to show your nude and promote homosexuality or pornography, I want to think that you fail, because that is not why you should be on social media for the first place.
1: It should be noted that the Ministry of Women's Empowerment and the Family issued formal warnings condemning the spread of inappropriate content targeting young girls, while highlighting the dangerous promotion of easy money, substance abuse, and moral depravity on these virtual spaces.

0: noting that these obscene scenes on social media platforms like TikTok and Telegram equally involve young persons of school-going age. Teachers and educationists have been sharing their views to this phenomenon. Let's listen to Julius Niba, who is a pedagogue.
1: Before we are looking for how to stop it, we have to first acknowledge how it came about so that we can now know what bigger pandemic or what bigger crisis we are handling, so we know how to handle it. First of all, the era of digitalization and high technology that came to Africa and Cameroon inclusive, it fell on us because that is not our culture. Having all the social media platforms, having all the types of telephones and so on, it's not, first of all, our culture. That should be acknowledged. And those that have fabricated all have come up with systems to manage it among their kids. Like you see in France, they have gone so far by instituting an age limit that when you are not up to that age, you cannot use social media. I believe others are going to do same. That is because they are the one fabricating it, but it fell on us like thunder. And falling on us, we just embrace it without thinking about the consequences of this, which are alarming.
0: The pedagogue goes further to talk about responsibilities that can help curb the situation.
1: We need to know that the father and the mother have a serious part to play in the lives of them. And they must do that. And we must institute a way of follow up so that give even school institutions and others to report parents who are letting loose their children, who have allowed the children to become nuisance in the community, and the government should heavily punish them so that the parents should have another one. The responsibility of bringing up the child well is theirs, because it seems as if they have forgotten. That's the first part. And then the school should be practical on it, not only teaching it theory on the morals and practical. And we should make them know the consequences of all these things in the nearest future and in the long term. And we should be capable of documenting them, and the state should create an educational system where the things you do when you don't follow order, we can store your past. That means we can record all what you have done, and it can play in your life in future when you want to have a job. If we check and see that you have such a bad record, it can stop you from getting any job, be it private or public, because they can tap from a system and follow up. With all this were taught to the children, and with all the sectors sitting up together to work, I believe that we are going to eradicate this heavy canker worm that is eating the community.

0: One of the ways through which prostitution and other ills can be eradicated from the society is establishing firm regulations targeting perpetrators. Eva Etongemaye is a human rights activist. Take a listen to her in this excerpt selected by Glory Ngange.
1: The rise in prostitution is often linked to underlying socioeconomic issues, poverty, lack of education, job opportunity, conflict, displacement of persons, discrimination against women and marginalized groups. I can also recall the demand from clients who are mainly men. Fighting prostitution requires a comprehensive approach. This includes addressing the root causes, investing in education, in healthcare, and economic empowerment programs, particularly for women and girls. We should put focus on combating trafficking, strengthening legislation and law enforcement to prosecute traffickers and support victims, which has always been a problem, how to support them in a permanent manner, counseling, health care, and exit program for individuals wishing to leave prostitution is also important. And it is important to approach this issue with sensitivity and a focus on human rights.

0: The church has not remained indifferent in the face of these challenges, whose consequences to the end, or rather whose consequences to the end with the young people involved, but the country as a whole. Leaders say while the causes are many, the church has not relented in its efforts to take messages of repentance to the street, as you tell us, Glory Ngange.
1: Prostitution, scamming, human trafficking, among several other crimes, have come to stay on most social media platforms. Young people have since been the target, and in recent days, their manifestations have been felt at every level. Pastor Tita David is of the Full Gospel Mission.
2: Today, it is becoming the biggest classroom for immorality. Our young people are exposed to so many things on TikTok, Facebook, Instagram, YouTube, and Telegram. Pornography, nudity are all celebrated online. Sin is no longer hidden. Even on cable lines, these things are being exposed.
1: Man was born with a sinful nature. But several factors account for the rise in moral decadence, as assistant pastor of Patmos Baptist Church, Ndi Edwin, points out.
3: The Bible says in Matthew chapter 24 that in the latter days there will be increased evil. The growing technology is giving more opportunities for evil. Technology easily links people to the global family. In the global family, people are doing things the way they want. You see prostitutes who are advertising their bodies there. People that even have sex partners, they only meet online. They have never met face to face. The youths are getting so much into it because of excitement. At times too, it is that they don't have something to do, so they spend their time just watching what is on the internet.
1: Those involved in these crimes, especially prostitution, defied themselves and also set boundaries with the Holy Spirit. This, according to Pastor Tita David.
2: 1 Corinthians chapter 6, verse 18 to 19 says that our body is the temple of the Holy Spirit. By implication, sexual sin defies the body, and it will definitely create guilt. It will bring shame. It will expose victims to STDs, to abortion when it comes to unwanted pregnancies. Abortion might not only end with the child coming out, but might also end up taking the life of even the mother.
1: While the government and parents are seeking ways to put a stop to the phenomenon, the church also has a role to play. Reverend Father Su Funku Octave.
4: We should go to the roots, the causes. And the first cause of this depravation or sex exposition through internet and so on, some churches are just condemning sex without giving a good education to the young people. The church should continue doing his work of education.
1: Whether on or off the internet, moral standards have drastically fallen, especially among young people. Combating this challenge requires joint collaborations between the man on the streets, the government, educational institutions, as well as the church.

0: from connecting with loved ones to building businesses and careers, social media has become an integral part of modern life. Yet, as its influence grows, so do concerns over cyberbullying, misinformation, online fraud, and harmful content. Our reporter Gang Nadesh looks at how we can build a safer and more responsible digital space.
1: We live in an era where people, especially young folks, measure success on social media by the number of likes, comments and shares, and will stop at nothing to gain popularity. Fon Marcellus is a cybersecurity expert.
2: The way social media works, it works by algorithm, whereby when users tend to like, comment and share on a particular content, the algorithm actually interprets it as something people want to see and subsequently pushes that content wide regardless of how the content is. And that goes a long way now to influence the community based on that content that is put out.
1: To regularize the misuse of social media, the very first step, according to him, is raising awareness about the lasting consequences of whatever users post online.
2: We have a digital awareness in this platform where young people and users understand that everything posted online becomes part of their digital footprint, such that a post made today can influence the future of their employment, opportunities, scholarship, businesses, and even personal reputation. And when people tend to understand the impact of what they are going to be posting or have posted, they now tend to regulate their actions.
1: The cybersecurity advocate notes that another key measure is the effective enforcement of Cameroon's cybersecurity and cybercrime laws.
2: Cameroon actually has a cybersecurity law, and as of last year, we had the Data Protection Act, which has clauses that advocate for the responsible use of social media platforms, and for those who go amiss that, then they have a particular fine to pay. So enforcing those laws could serve as a deterrent for the irresponsible use of social media.
1: Fon Marcellus wraps up by emphasizing that promoting and encouraging responsible content creators can go a long way to foster a healthier and more respectful social media environment.
2: Acknowledge and promote or encourage those who are actually creating content. Someone who creates a very educational content and posts on social media, and they will have no likes, no comments, and even share. And sometimes it might not even go viral. But now someone will just create something which is provocative and no moral stand. But they are the ones having the likes and all that. So creators who put out valuable content should be encouraged, and incentives around that should have to be encouraged so as to have more morally sound contents.
1: Why social media offers countless opportunities for communication and creativity, experts caution that its benefits can only be fully realized when users think before the post, authorities uphold the law, and positive online voices are encouraged.

0: And to put the icing on the cake for our magazine topic today, Ngang Nadesh caught up with Ngwenye Victorine, a sociologist, to explore the broader factors driving the trend of the proliferation of sexuality on the social media. Take a listen to their exchange.
1: Good afternoon, Madam Ngwenye Victorine, and welcome to Royal FM English Magazine.
2: Good afternoon, the Royal crew. Thank you very much.
1: Thank you very much for gracing us with your presence. You are a sociologist. Madam, there has been a growing concern about the increasing display of sexually suggestive content by some young Cameroonian girls on social media. From a sociological perspective, what factors are driving this trend?
2: Yes, there is a lot of sexually suggestive content on social media today by young girls, especially in Cameroon. This is out of excitement. Most young girls, because of globalization, because of advancement in technology, as they have telephones in their hands, they know they can make some videos, they can produce some videos, they just get excited, they want to reach stardom, they want to express themselves, as they call it. They say it is expression. They want to make stardom, but they are making it in a wrong way. They want to also practice what they are watching on social media, in the various channels, and even what they are watching on television, especially when it comes to pornography. They look at those pornographic stars, they actually respect them, they actually appreciate them, and they want to be like them. They think creating such content is going to make people to follow them more on social media, it's going to give them more likes, and above all, it's going to give them money and popularity. So that's why they go crazy.
1: How much of this phenomenon is influenced by globalization, celebrity culture, and social media algorithms as opposed to changes within the Cameroonian society itself?
2: You know, globalization could not take place if there is no advancement in technology. And because of this advancement in technology, which is not stopping anytime soon, telephones have made the world to become a global village. You see that the celebrity culture is drawn and it is brought right to our feet. It is right in our homes. It is everywhere. And it is quite exciting for these young girls to imitate what they are seeing on television. They are practicing the culture of the celebrities. And I mean, when we even talk of the changes in Cameroon too, they are influenced by technological developments. There is no way Cameroon would have changed if there was no advancement in technological developments. At first, we just had some type of traditional games like hopscotch, bizarre, catapult, swimming.
1: Right.
2: But now, everything, there is a change in trend. Most of our girls, most of our children, they grow up not knowing those games. What they know are social media games. What they know the tablets, they know the telephones. At first, we didn't know all those things. So the change, even in our Cameroonian society, has been brought by technological development, which is actually affecting the young girls.
1: What role do family upbringing, schools, religious institutions, and communities play in shaping young people's attitudes towards sexuality and self-expression online?
2: Schools and religious institutions are actually doing a very great job in shaping young people's attitudes towards sexuality and self-expression, in the sense that the government is acting through the schools by creating the guidance and counseling departments, which helps to shape behavior in young girls and even in the boys. It helps to make them know how to behave, to talk, to respond to any social pressure. And you see, the schools actually know that most young girls, they want to express themselves through the way they dress and the type of dressing. So the guidance and counseling departments are always there to hammer on these aspects. They will not allow the girls to wear short skirts or to do some type of funny hairstyles and behave a type in school. No, they are always properly dressed. And when we want to talk about the religious institutions, they are doing also very good, because they will not accept any girl who is not properly dressed to enter into the church. No, you must be properly dressed. Your body must be well covered. All these institutions are doing a very great job in shaping the sexual behavior and self-expression of a girl child or even the youths.
1: Many young people say they are simply expressing themselves or creating content. Where should society draw the line between self-expression and content that could have negative social consequences?
2: The government should come in, especially when content is negative, and track down these children. We have some juvenile prisons around. Yes, children can be punished. Children can be punished. Even some punishment should be set aside for them. If one or two of them are punished, you will see that people will not go out again there to start expressing themselves foolishly and disgracefully.
1: To what extent do the desire for popularity, financial gain through content creation, and peer pressure contribute to the increasing sexualization of online content?
2: Yes, to a greater extent, peer pressure and popularity has contributed a lot towards online sexuality. I say so why? Because you see, most of these children, they don't even know what they are doing. Most of the youths, most of the girls, they don't even know what they are doing. They just go into it because they are following their friends and they just want to be in the mood and they just want to be popular, that we are doing this, we are doing that. Because we can't really say it's for financial gain. What financial gain? What do they even know about finances? What amount of money can pay for the disgraceful content that they are doing as compared to the real pornographic contents that they watch from the Western world? Those are people, they make money out of what they are doing. But for these children in Cameroon, what amount of money do they even make? Where is, first of all, the market for them to sell? Where do they sell it and what do they gain? You see?
1: Mm-hmm.
2: So it is more of peer pressure, and popularity is even coming behind. It's much of peer pressure. They just follow. That is what they say, show me your friend and I'll tell you who you are.
1: What are the potential long-term social and psychological effects of this trend on the young women involved, as well as on younger audiences who consume such content? What are the potential long-term social and psychological effects of this trend on the young women involved, as well as on younger audiences who consume such content?
2: The long-term social and psychological effects are always there, because as a young person, as a youth who is into some type of sexual acts and is selling it on social media, you are building a negative reputation for yourself and for your children. One day, somebody might come up to say, okay, I love this person, I want to marry this person, but there is a negative history about you. Who knows? A family can just fetch it. You know what has gone viral is always there. The internet does not lie. They will find it and they will bring it up against you. And what now? Even if you succeed that one, if you are free from that one, what will your children say if they one day humble on something like that about you on social media? It is very degrading. So it is psychologically crushing for both you and your generation to come. Especially when people start talking negatively, and they will always talk negative. There is nothing about exposed sexuality that people will clap. They will not clap, they will not applaud. They will always look at the person as a wayward person, and it is going to affect that person's reputation greatly and in a negative direction.
1: Some argue that society unfairly criticizes young women while overlooking the demand for this type of content and the role of male audiences. Madam, how should we understand this issue from the sociological standpoint?
2: I just want to say something here. There is fairness and unfairness, especially when it comes to women and their behavior in society. You see, sexuality on social media is like cigarette smoking.
1: Okay.
2: Cigarette smoking is bad. Everybody condemns it. But yet there is that supply for the demand. Yes, it is highly demanded and it is highly supplied. So what do women want to tell me? That sexuality on social media, because it is applauded by men, it is entertaining to men, we should call it good. It is not good. It is not good. The role of the woman in society can never be overemphasized. A woman is a nurturer. A woman is an educator. A woman is kind. A woman is good. A woman is nature. A woman is continuity.
1: Right.
2: So what are we teaching the society? Must we be the first people to go on internet and begin to do things the other way around because the men are applauding or because it is entertaining to the men? What makes the woman to be very sure? What makes those young girls to be very sure that what they are putting up there in the internet is even, first of all, appreciated by the men? For something to be entertaining doesn't mean that it is being appreciated. So women should watch out. Young girls especially.
1: The Minister of Women's Empowerment and the Family recently made a statement condemning this act on social media. Do you think that is enough government effort towards such a situation?
2: Charity begins at home, and the Minister of Women's Empowerment and the Family did a very great job by, first of all, condemning this act by women on social media. She is a mother. She knows what it means. When she says it's bad, let's take it from her. It is very, very bad. I know as the minister has started from that point, it is not like it is even the only move that the Minister of Women's Empowerment and the Family is doing, or that the government is doing. I've already said it, that the government, through schools, have set up guidance and counseling departments to see into the behavior of youths and to shape their behavior. And even the Ministry of Women's Empowerment and the Family has always been crying out loud, has always been struggling to shape the behavior of the girl child and the woman, especially during the 8 March celebrations. I remember the minister always says that women, when you people are going out to celebrate, you people should celebrate, you people should be disciplined, you people should behave yourselves, you people should not go out of yourselves because you are celebrating. So there is always that advice for the woman and the girl child to know your worth, to know who you are, to know your importance in society. And that is what the minister is decrying. That is what the minister is trying to put out to the ladies, to the woman, and to the girl child.
1: What practical steps can parents, educators, policymakers, social media platforms, and young people themselves take to promote responsible digital behavior while respecting individual freedoms?
2: Parents are called upon to actually do a lot of work, because we say charity begins at home. These children, when they finish from school, when they finish from church, they come back home. They stem from the home to the society. So the parents should be the first teachers, rather than thinking that it is the school that is supposed to do everything. No, they should try to control the type of dressing that their children put on. They should mind the way these children behave, control the type of friends that these children have, and if need be, the type of advice that you give to your child should be the same advice that you should give to that friend, and even go a long way to even know the family that the friend is coming from, so that you will know how to shape your child's behavior. Because you might shape it at home and that child meets a wrong friend out there, and that education is just wasted. Control the type of programs that these children watch on television and even follow on social media. And I think there is an age limit. That age limit is 21. In ICT, a child must be 21 years to be able to own a gadget. But we find in most homes today, children of 12 years, they are owning telephones, they are owning mobile phones. Where are they going to? Where do they scroll to? They will enter into channels and into direct

0: for the youth. The youth should know that the social media is a technological development which is not stopping anytime soon. And it has not come to destroy us. It has come to bring us closer, because they say the internet has made the world a global village. It has made people to become so close. But now, the technological development through the internet has not come to destroy us. And technological development and internet, they are not bad. Internet is not bad. It is the way we use it that is bad. I think if you go on internet to educate yourself, to do some research, to train people, to educate people to across the internet, it is better. But now if you go and you want to do some funny things, you choose the negative side of the internet, that is where internet is bad. So it is not internet that is bad, but it is the way we use it that is bad. So a what way wise is sufficient. We should be very careful the way we use internet.
1: Thank you very much, Madam Gwenye Victorine, for responding to Royal FM's English News Magazine. Just to remind our listeners that you are a sociologist.
2: In sports, Cameroonian athletes Gamma Derrick and Raymond Nkwemi have qualified for the men's triple jump final scheduled for today at the Commonwealth Games. Derrick secured his place by recording a 15.3-meter mark in his first attempt, while Nkwemi recorded a 16.06-meter leap to advance. Their qualification comes as a boost to Cameroon's delegation in Glasgow following a mixed outing on July the 30th, where four athletes failed to grab medals. Here is an excerpt of an interview with Gamma Derrick after grabbing his qualification.
3: Today I qualified for the finals, performance of 15.53, something of that sort, but it wasn't my season at best, but I hope to do well in the finals. It was a good competition, with the cold was quite much, but it was for everybody, so I can't complain. I just have to adapt and do better in the next session. That's in the finals. I realized that distance in the first attempt. The second attempt was quite good, but it was a foul. In the last, it wasn't that good. It was in the first attempt.
4: 2026 Women African Cup of Nations, the special page in the news.
2: Morocco's Atlas Lionesses have become the first team to qualify for the quarterfinals of the ongoing WAFCON in Morocco. The team grabbed their qualification ticket last night after recording a 1-0 win over Algeria. The win places the team at the top of Group A with 6 points and one more game to play against Senegal. Here is a post-match reaction from one of the players after yesterday's win.
5: Yeah, for us it's very important. I think today's game was very tough. Algeria came out very tough, very physical from the very start. But we were able to match that energy and wait for our moment. We were close together, defending well, and made the most of that chance late in the game, which we knew that could happen. So yeah, very happy. Shout out to the IT.
2: The Indomitable Lionesses of Cameroon are scheduled to face Ghana's Black Queens on Sunday for their second game at the WAFCON. The game comes on the heels of their 2-1 victory over Mali in their opening game, which marked their return to the competition. While the team currently ranks second in Group D, a win against the Black Queens this Sunday will secure their ticket into the quarterfinals.
4: 2026 Women African Cup of Nations. That was our special page in the news.
2: Ladies and gentlemen, on that sports note, we call it a wrap for today's Royal English Magazine. We receive technical assistance from Salomon Isana. 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For news editing and presentation, my name